Once Upon a Time, Five Fairy Tales for Orchestra. Music of Bernard Rogers. That was Howard Hanson conducting the Eastman Rochester Orchestra in that performance. Well, in this week of listening to these pupils, the graduates of Nadia's Boulangerie, I keep feeling I can't make out any characteristics in common of all of these composers. They have such different styles. But I was thinking during the last of those pieces that we just heard now, the fifth piece is called The Ride of Katshai, I was reminded of another composer. Listen to just a few measures of this.

Okay. That's music of Stravinsky. He composed that 1909 and 10. The Infernal Dance of King Kachai from the Firebird Ballet. And now, Bill, could you go back and play just a little bit of the opening of that fifth section, the beginning of the Ride of Kachai from Bernard Rogers?

That's Bernard Rogers, not Stravinsky, but I think I do hear a little influence there. And that is not surprising because the living composer whom Nadia Boulanger admired above all was Igor Stravinsky. A lot of the composers who studied with Boulanger would relate going into her apartment and seeing the very latest score from Stravinsky, a lot of times in manuscript. That was his working score sitting on her piano. So naturally, a young composer coming up through the Boulangerie would absorb at least the principles, if not some of the actualities, of the music of Igor Stravinsky. After those 3 years, 1927 to 29, that Bernard Rogers studied in Paris with Nadia Boulanger, he went back to the Eastman School and became chairman of the composition department. There was a terrific young talent in one of his first classes, a young man named David Diamond, who studied first at the Eastman School, then down in New York City with Rogers Sessions, and then finally called his old teacher, Bernard Rogers, and said, "What should I do next?" And Rogers said, "You have to go to Paris. First of all, you would love Paris, and you will love studying with Nadia Boulanger." And he was right. Diamond went to Paris, and there he met Maurice Ravel, Darius Billhaud, Roussel, Charles Munch, the great conductor. And he did study with Nadia Boulanger for about 3 years. Maurice Ravel, just at the end of his life, was very kind to this young boy arriving from America. And Ravel's death, just a year or so later, hit young David Diamond very hard. The result is captured in a piece of music called Elegy, in memory of Maurice Ravel. Here's Gerard Schwartz now with the Seattle Symphony Orchestra, a piece of David Diamond composed just at that time, 1938.

Lovely, heartfelt music from David Diamond. That muffled drum beat is very telling, isn't it? Elegy in memory of Maurice Ravel. Gerard Schwartz conducting that performance by the Seattle Symphony Orchestra. Music of young David Diamond. Diamond didn't want to come home. His teacher, Bernard Rogers, was right. He did love it in Paris. He stayed till 1939, and then came the war. He came back to New York City, stayed for a while here in town, and years later went back up to his hometown of Rochester and taught at the Eastman School. Marvelous composer David Diamond, yet another product of Nadia's Bakery. One of the most interesting creatures who studied with Nadia Boulanger is a woman who was actually born in France herself, Louise Thomas, born in France in 1906, came to America as a young girl, and then from 1926 to 1939, she went back every summer to study with Nadia Boulanger. Louise Thomas wrote a lot of wonderful music, so forgive me if I return to one favorite album, pianist Sahan Azrouni playing sound shots. These little pieces for young players knock me out. We'll hear just four of these little pieces now. The first just goes like fury. It's titled Whirling Pinwheels. And then there are three avian portraits, let's say. The Robin, a duck duet, and The Bird Says Bob White. You'll hear that very clearly in the music. Four pieces from Sound Shots, music of Louise Thomas.

Aren't they terrific? Sound Shots, Music for Younger Pianists, music of Louise Tama. We heard the pianist Sahan Azrouni. We heard Whirling Pinwheels, The Robin, The Duck Duet, and The Bird Says Bob White. All right, composer born in France, Louise Tama. Our next lad, Roy Harris, is about as American as you can get. He was born in the Oklahoma Panhandle in 1898. Family moved out to California. This is way before the Grapes of Wrath period. This is 1903. The Harris family is out there farming in the Gabriel Valley, and it looked as if Roy Harris would be a farmer just like his father. But he busted off the farm, went to UCLA and then UC Berkeley, and then really went out of control. He went east, where he met Aaron Copland, who liked him a lot. He said, "Hey, cowboy, you got to go to Paris. You have to meet Nadia Boulanger." So Roy Harris went to Paris from 1926 to 29. Back in the United States after studying with Boulanger, Harris looked up his old pal Aaron Copland to thank him for the good steer. And he got another great break from Copland, who was a very generous man. He introduced Roy Harris to the conductor of the Boston Symphony Orchestra, Serge Koussevitzky, who had been playing some of Copland's music. Copland was trying to figure out how to translate the idea of a cowboy composer for this very sophisticated Russian conductor, Koussevitzky. And he said, "Maestro, my friend Harris, he's sort of like an American Mussorgsky." And Koussevitzky, with a smile in his eyes, said, "All right, young fellow. Then for you, you must write a great big symphony from the West. Want to hear how it turned out? Here's the final movement of the symphony that Roy Harris wrote for Serge Koussevitzky. In this performance, George Mester and the Louisville Orchestra, music from 1933.

0: That was George Mester leading the Louisville Orchestra in a performance of the final movement of Roy Harris's First Symphony, a piece which he simply called Symphony 1933. You're tuned into Exploring Music. Nadia's Bakery is our theme this week, and we've been listening to as many composers as we can fit in who studied with Nadia Boulanger. Drop us a line. Let us know how you like the show. 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
1: 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Tonight at 10 on Baroque and Before with Candace Agree, Jeanette Sorel leads Apollo's Fire in Claudio Monteverdi's masterful Vespers for the Blessed Virgin. Again, that's tonight at 10. Mostly clear skies tonight with a low near 65 and then sunny and 80 tomorrow in Chicago. 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
0: One more composer on today's show, but an important one, so we're going to sample three bits of his work. Walter Piston was born in 1894 in Maine, served in the U.S. Navy during the First World War. And in fact, Piston got into the U.S. Navy band by telling them that he was a saxophone player. Apparently, he found a saxophone and learned to play it well enough in a weekend that he passed the audition. And there was no stopping him after that. He got really excited about it, and he learned every other instrument in the U.S. Navy band. Came the end of the war, he decided to enroll as a music student at Harvard University. Piston learned really, really fast and received some help so that he could go abroad from 1924 to 1926. He enrolled in a school in Paris called École Normale de Musique. The professors with whom he studied were Paul Dukas, Georges Enesco, the great violinist and composer, and Nadia Boulanger. 1926, this is starting to sound like a familiar story. Walter Piston came back to the U.S. and took a position teaching composition at Harvard. He stayed there all the way till 1960. Let's hear a piece now from The War Years, 1944, Piston's second symphony. We'll hear the third movement. This was a piece that won all sorts of prizes right then in 1944. It starts with a great bright C major seventh. But you have to listen fast because it doesn't last long before the violins start chattering away in C major, and then horn and English horn and cello play a tune based on a perfect fifth. So together it all sounds like this, starting with the C major seventh chord.

Well, actually, it goes a lot quicker. It's much more exciting. And you'll hear that same fifth at the very end of the piece. All pieces built around that fifth. Here's Gerard Schwartz with the Seattle Symphony Orchestra, the finale of Walter Piston's Symphony No. 2.

That's a piece which won the Music Critics Circle Award of 1944-45 after performances by the Boston Symphony and New York Philharmonic. We heard the final movement of Walter Piston's Second Symphony. That was Gerard Schwartz leading the Seattle Symphony Orchestra in that performance. Well, that's one style from Walter Piston. Rhythmic, brash, full of energy. Let's hear a lyrical piece now. The first movement of the Quintet for Piano and Strings. This piece dates from 1949, and it's in G minor and sounds, at least to my ear, a little bit like the music of Johannes Brahms. Even the tempo indication in the first movement, Allegro commodo, is one that Brahms used. In this performance, we hear the pianist Leonard Håkansson with the Portland String Quartet, music of Walter Piston from 1949.

music of Walter Piston, the first movement of the Quintet for Piano and Strings. Leonard Håkansson was joined by the Portland String Quartet in that performance. And I think we have just time for one more short piece from Piston. This is a symphony movement too, and very gentle piece. It's marked piacevole, peaceful, agreeable. Piece from 1950. Gerard Schwartz with the Seattle Symphony Orchestra. Music of Walter Piston.

That's satisfying music, isn't it? The first movement of Walter Piston's Fourth Symphony. Gerard Schwartz with the Seattle Symphony Orchestra in that performance. And that's all the time we have for this wonderful, very pleasant music. Music of Bernard Rogers, David Diamond, Louise Tama, Roy Harris, and Walter Piston, all graduates of Nadia's Boulangerie, the bakery of Nadia Boulanger. More tomorrow. In the meantime, just keep listening. You know it's going to be great.

0: 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I'm Bill McLaughlin, and thanks for listening. 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
1: 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Cuban Overture is performed by the St. Louis Symphony Orchestra, Leonard Slatkin conducting.

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Good evening to you, and thank you for listening. I'm John Norton. If you stand by, the music of Franz Schubert, Maurice Ravel, and Samuel Barber will come out of your radio before 9 o'clock. This is Sibelius's Five Pieces, Opus 81, performed by violinist Carissa Chu and pianist Ju Wang.

And that is just beautiful. Violinist Carissa Chu, pianist Ju Wang, performing Jean Sibelius's Five Pieces, his Opus 81 on Classical WFMT. The 2026 Grant Park Music Festival broadcast continue this Friday on WFMT with Gershwin and American in Paris. WFMT's David Schwann will host a performance by the Grant Park Orchestra live from Pritzker Pavilion of works by Coleridge Taylor Perkinson, Samuel Coleridge Taylor, Duke Ellington, and of course, Gershwin's An American in Paris. Hope you have a chance to listen this Friday evening beginning at 6:30 as the 2026 Grant Park Music Festival broadcasts continue. Here now, Maurice Ravel's String Quartet in F, performed by the Juilliard String Quartet.

The Juilliard String Quartet with Maurice Ravel's String Quartet in F on Classical WFMT. Mostly clear skies here in Chicago tonight, 65 the expected low, near 80 tomorrow under sunny skies. 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This is Piano Sonata in A Minor, Shai Wozner performing.

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0: Samuel Barber completed this work in March of 1942. That was just months after the U.S. entered World War II. Barber, though famous for noting that although it has no program, he said one perhaps hears that it was written in wartime. The Baltimore Symphony Orchestra, conducted by David Zinman. Let's see what you hear in this, Essay No. 2 for Orchestra.

Samuel Barber's Essay No. 2 for Orchestra. The Baltimore Symphony Orchestra performing, David Zinman conducting, on Classical WFMT Chicago, 98.7 FM HD1, WFMT.com, and the WFMT mobile app. Here now, Mozart's Symphony No. 27, Don Copeman conducting the Amsterdam Symphony Orchestra.

That was Mozart's Symphony No. 27, Tone Koopman conducting the Amsterdam Symphony Orchestra here on Classical WFMT, where programming originates from the Rene Crown Public Media Center. Good evening. Thank you for listening. I'm John Norton. We're expecting clear skies, mid-60s for a low tonight in Chicago. Mostly sunshine tomorrow with a high near 80, and then get ready for some rain on Friday and Saturday. At the piano now, Sarah Davis Buechner performing Champagne. 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

The wonderful pianist Sarah Davis Buechner performing the music of Dana Suisse from the Cocktail Suite. That was Champagne here on Classical WFMT, 98.7 FM, and WFMT.com. On the way now at 10 o'clock on Baroque and Before with Candace Agree, Jeanette Sorel leads Apollo's Fire in Claudio Monteverdi's masterful Vespers for the Blessed Virgin. Again, that's at 10, just ahead, Baroque and Before with Candace Agree here on Classical WFMT. Let's dig now into the Francis Poulenc songbook, Les Biches. The suite is performed by the Ulster Orchestra, Jan-Pascal Tortelier conducting.

0: The music of Francis Poulenc, Les Biches, the suite performed by the Ulster Orchestra, Jean-Pascal Tortelier conducting, here on Classical WFMT, where programming originates from the René Crown Public Media Center. 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
1: 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Enter the dog days of August with songs about Sirius the Black Dog and other mythical and earthly creatures. Also, a 95th birthday tribute to the unstoppable Ramblin' Jack Elliott. I'm Marilyn Ray Beyer. Tune into the Midnight Special Saturday evenings at 9 right after Folk Stage on WFMT.
0: And good evening, I'm John Norton. Thank you for listening to WFMT tonight. When you mention the name Puccini, well, most people probably think opera. How about some chamber music from Puccini, the Enzo Quartet performing three minuets on Classical WFMT.

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As promised now, the music of George Walker. Here's Folk Songs for Orchestra. Asher Fish conducts the Seattle Symphony.

The music of George Walker, Folk Songs for Orchestra, performed by the Seattle Symphony, conducted by Asher Fish. 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Showers, maybe some thunderstorms on Friday and Saturday. 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

0: Welcome to Baroque and Before, Classical WFMT's weekly early music program, celebrating sacred and secular music from the Middle Ages through the mid-18th century. I'm Candace Agree. Monteverdi's Vespro della Beata Vergine, Vespers for the Blessed Virgin, was first published in 1610. Excerpts from the Vespers first appeared on a commercial recording in 1953. Tonight we hear a much more recent performance of the work, commonly referred to as the Monteverdi Vespers or the Vespers of 1610, drawn from performances in Trinity Cathedral, Cleveland, in November of 2014 by Apollos Fire, under the direction of its founder, Jeanette Sorel. Mantua, of the late 16th and early 20th centuries, was unrivaled in beauty, wealth, and sophistication. The Ducal Palace's gardens and courtyards, each more magnificent than the one before, and Mantua's devotion to art, music, and literature made the city, in the eyes of many, one of the most elegant and sophisticated in the world. Vincenzo Gonzaga, Duke of Mantua, was one of the most magnanimous patrons of the arts on the Italian peninsula. His court soon became a magnet for Europe's leading artists. It was in this milieu that Claudio Monteverdi wrote some of his most beautiful, some would say revolutionary works, L'Orfeo and The Vespers. Jeanette Sorel explains her connection to The Vespers and its revolutionary nature.
1: The Monteverdi Vespers has always been my favorite piece of music. Ever since I encountered it as a teenager, there is a palpable sense of struggle and triumph. That's because Monteverdi was a revolutionary, much like Beethoven. This is music full of sudden contrasts, freedom of expression, and spontaneous flights of imagination. Just as Beethoven lived at the end of the classical period and forged the Romantic style, so Monteverdi was living at the end of the Renaissance and pushing the limits of that style in order to forge the new style that we call Baroque. And you can hear him doing this through sheer force of will.
0: And now part one of the work, which Jeanette Sorel describes as daringly avant-garde, music that uses the tools of the Renaissance and stretches them to convey the flamboyant, emotional imagery of the early Baroque. Comprising 20 singers and 16 instrumentalists, all of whom are credited on Baroque and Before's page on WFMT.com. Here now, Apollos Fire, Baroque Orchestra, and Apollos Singers in part one of Vespers for the Blessed Virgin by Claudio Monteverdi.

0: A thrilling musical integration of biblical and liturgical texts, the psalm tones of Gregorian chant with Renaissance counterpoint pushed to its limits while anticipating that of the early Baroque. Opening with a versicle and response, psalms and motets alternating, and concluding part one of tonight's performance of the Monteverdi Vespers with Psalm 127. Apollo's Fire Baroque Orchestra and Apollo Singers under the direction of Jeanette Sorel. We'll continue with the conclusion of this revolutionary work by Claudio Monteverdi, and Jeanette Sorel will join us again to share her insights about the work when Baroque and Before continues.
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0: Welcome back to Baroque and Before. I'm Candace Agree. As founder and director of Apollo's Fire, Jeanette Sorel has championed the period instrument movement, and especially the serious scholarship that drives it. And when it comes to performance practice, including things like dynamics and instrumentation, the earlier you go, the less there is to go by. Monteverdi's Vespers, the work we're hearing tonight, is one of many works that can be interpreted and performed in a variety of ways. Jeanette Sorel explains.
2: There are so many mysteries surrounding this music. Unlike classical composers, Monteverdi did not indicate the tempos or the dynamics, meaning soft and loud, nor the articulation, meaning short or smooth. And he did not always even indicate the instrumentation very clearly. We don't really know if the chorus was meant to be one per part soloist or three or four singers on a part. The conductor has to decide all of these things. And that means that each ensemble's performance of this piece will sound completely different. I love the way Monteverdi takes the traditional psalm tones that would normally be chanted in a Vespers service, and he turns them into a kind of cantus firmus, that is a kind of slow-moving, repeated chant. And around that, he weaves the most elaborate and avant-garde counterpoint imaginable. So the relationship between the archaic medieval psalm tone and the flamboyant Baroque counterpoint that dances around it, it's so tense and dramatic. To me, it seems to evoke the struggle between ancient mysticism and the modern world.
0: Once again, Apollo's Fire Baroque Orchestra, Apollo Singers, and guest soloists under the direction of Jeanette Sorel in the conclusion of the 1610 Vespers by Claudio Monteverdi.

0: The conclusion of this revolutionary work, Vespers for the Blessed Virgin by Claudio Monteverdi, drawn from performances in Trinity Cathedral, Cleveland, in November of 2014 by Apollos Fire, under the direction of its founder, Jeanette Sorrell. And that concludes this week's edition of Baroque and Before. 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You can leave comments, suggestions, and questions there, too. Also, follow at Baroque Before on Twitter and like Baroque and Before on Facebook. I'm Candace Agree. Please join me again next week as we continue to discover and celebrate the world of early music. Music of the Baroque and before.
1: 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Good evening and thank you for listening. I'm John Norton. Music Through the Night with Peter Vandegraaff is just ahead now at midnight. Let's continue with the music of Felix Mendelssohn. The overture to A Midsummer Night's Dream, performed by the London Symphony Orchestra, conducted by Claudio Abbado.

Felix Mendelssohn, the Overture to A Midsummer Night's Dream, Claudio Abbado conducting the London Symphony Orchestra. 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

Good to be with you. Thank you for tuning in. Peter Pandigraf is my name. I will play for you A. Schubert's String Quartet, which he wrote when he was just 17 years old. Schubert, one of the great child prodigies in music history. First, though, a couple of tangos. And from The History of the Tango by master of that form, the Argentinian Astor Piazzolla, we hear the duo Similia, twins performing together, in fact. This is the third movement, Nightclub 1960.

Nightclub 1960 from The History of the Tango by Astor Piazzolla. Mostly he wrote tangos, and when they weren't specific tangos, they were part of a larger composition. That was Simiglia performing. Kurt Weill is the composer now. He had an enormous hit with Bertolt Brecht and the Three Penny Opera. From it, Marcel Worms performs the Tango Ballade.

Tango Ballad from the Threepenny Opera by Kurt Weill, Marcel Worms, the pianist. From another stage work by Kurt Weill, very successful, Lady in the Dark, here is the Symphonic Nocturne drawn from that piece. And it's played by the Bournemouth Symphony Orchestra, conducted by Marin Alsop.

That music had its successful Broadway debut in 1941, and it was composed by Kurt Weill, Lady in the Dark. From it, a symphonic nocturne, sort of an orchestral suite, was drawn from it. And that was the Bournemouth Symphony Orchestra, conducted by Maren Alsop. Here's another nocturne. It's by Dan Visconti, played by Laura Downes.

Nocturne from Lonesome Roads by Dan Visconti, played by Laura Downs. Franz Schubert lived such a short life, dying at the age of 31, that we sometimes forget that he was one of the great child prodigies in history, and we're grateful for that because many of his masterpieces were written when he was just a teenager. He was 17 years old when he wrote this music in 1814. It is one of his many string quartets. He wrote very prolifically for the string quartet early in life and then late in life. And this is the string quartet number 8 in B-flat. The Deutsch Catalog, that's the chronological catalog put together by the musicologist Deutsch, is the number 112. And this is the Takacs Quartet with this by Schubert.

It was the musicologist Otto Erich Deutsch who, in the 1940s, put together all of Schubert's many compositions, many hundreds of compositions, into the Deutsch catalog. And from it, the Deutsch catalog number 112, making that quite an early work of Schubert, 17 when he wrote that string quartet number 8 in B-flat. And the recording we heard was with the Takacs Quartet. This is the Deutsch catalog number 210 of Schubert. It is one of his hundreds of songs. It's called Die Liebe, or Love. Ellie Ameling is the soprano, joined by pianist Graham Johnson, who's accompanied all of Schubert's songs and recordings.

That song begins full of joy, full of sorrow. It is called, though, Die Liebe. Text by Goethe, but music of Franz Schubert. Ellie Ameling and pianist Graham Johnson. 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Stay tuned for more music. Before we hear the piano work after a reading of Dante by Franz Liszt, let's listen right now to this Hungarian dance by Josef Ben Graf, played by the Ben Gur Consort.

That was the Benkő Concert performing the Hungarian Dance by early Hungarian composer Józef Benkgráf. Thank you for tuning in. I'm Peter Van de Graaff. We'll head to New York later on. Right now we have this by Franz Liszt from his second year of pilgrimage in Italy. It's called After a Reading of Dante, inspired by a poem of that title by Victor Hugo. Here is pianist Angela Hewitt.

sometimes called the Dante Sonata. It's after a reading of Dante by Franz Liszt from his year of pilgrimage in Italy, played by Angela Hewitt. Now to New York, and first from Broadway comes this from Girl Crazy of George Gershwin, Embraceable You, with Richard Glazier playing.

Richard Glazier playing Embraceable You, originally from Girl Crazy by George Gershwin. This is by the Russian-born composer Alla Pavlova. She then later lived in New York, and this is one of the old New York nostalgias. It's called Broadway Song.

That's from Old New York Nostalgia by Alla Pavlova. We heard Broadway's song with the Globalis International Symphony, Konstantin Kremietz, the conductor. Which brings us to a ballet by John Alden Carpenter from the Chicago area, but this is about New York, and it's called Skyscrapers. Complete performance of the ballet by the Boston Modern Orchestra Project, conducted by Gil Rose.

That is music from 1926 by the American composer John Alden Carpenter. A ballet, somewhat jazz-inspired, as you heard, called Skyscrapers. Now, one might think, as Carpenter is from Chicago, with the famous Chicago architecture, that that is about his native city. Well, he's born in a suburb of Chicago. But actually, it's about New York, and had its premiere at the Metropolitan Opera in 1926. That was Gil Rose conducting the Boston Modern Orchestra Project. Here's American Richard Thompson playing his own Prelude No. 5.

bit of jazz in that piece as well. Richard Thompson played his own Prelude No. 5. 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I'm Peter Van de Graaff. Although famous as an operatic composer, Donizetti wrote music in a lot of other forms as well. We're going to listen to a string quartet of Donizetti later on, and a couple of little suites, including the famous Petite Suite in its original two-piano version by Claude Debussy. But we first have this by the African-English composer Samuel Coleridge Taylor, his arrangement of a spiritual, Deep River. And here is Laura Downs' piano.

Although he was from England, Samuel Coleridge Taylor had a great interest in spirituals from the United States, and that's his arrangement of one called Deep River. Laura Downs was the pianist. Here is the Petite Suite de Concert. French title, but an English composer, Samuel Coleridge Taylor. It's a work for orchestra and the RTE Concert Orchestra. Plays under Adrian Leeper's direction.

Adrian Leeper led the RTE Concert Orchestra in that music by the African English composer Samuel Coleridge Taylor. He titled that the Petite Suite de Concert, the Little Concert Suite. Which brings to mind another Petite Suite, this time by an actual French composer, Claude Debussy, who wrote this for piano four hands. The four sections are In a Boat, Procession, Minuet, and Ballet. And the performance is by Laurence Fromentin and Dominique Plancade.

music perhaps better known in its orchestrated version, which Debussy did not do himself. That's the original version for piano four hands of the Petite Suite, the Little Suite, by Claude Debussy. The two performers were pianists Laurence Fromentin and Dominique Plancade. Debussy was a huge admirer of this composer from the French Baroque, Jean-Philippe Rameau. Harpsichordist Peter Jan Belder plays a courant, a dance from a suite from 1724.

That music from 1724 of Jean-Philippe Rameau, a courante played by Peter Jan Belder. When we hear the name Gaetano Donizetti, one thing and one thing alone comes to mind, and that is operatic composer. Think of Lucia di Lammermoor and Don Pasquale and on, very, very prolific and successful at writing operas, but he wrote much more than that. Here is his String Quartet No. 9, not played by a quartet, but by a full complement of strings from the Auvergne Orchestra, conducted by Jean-Jacques Cantereau.

There's a rarity for you. String Quartet, originally for just four players, of course. Number 9 by Gaetano Donizetti, yes, the famous opera composer. Strings of the Auvergne Orchestra performed there, and the conductor was Jean-Jacques Cantereau. Here's the Vienna Ensemble, and a little dance, an Austrian peasant dance called a Ländler by Franz Schubert, one of a set of 12.

arranged by Bielik. That was originally piano music of Franz Schubert, who wrote a lot of dances for his little musical gatherings known as Schubertiaden. And that's one of them, an Austrian peasant dance called a Ländler, played by members of the Vienna Ensemble. You're listening to Music Through the Night on WFMT in Chicago, 98.7 FM. We can also be found on the web at WFMT.com. Stay tuned for more music. Peter Van de Graaff speaking. I'm going to play for you some music by Beethoven. When we think of Beethoven, we think of the stormy genius. We don't think of the lighthearted, dancing Beethoven, but he did write a fair amount of dances, and we have two sets of dances by Beethoven to hear right now. One will be for orchestra, a collection of 12 German dances, and we'll have another set right now. But then I also want to mention that later on we're going to listen to the relatively rarely heard but very highly regarded. We're seeing more and more recordings come out of this piece, the Violin Concerto by Richard Strauss. So stay tuned for all of that up ahead. Right now we have a collection of 6 German dances, the Works Without Opus number 42 by Beethoven. And this recording was made in 1996 with David Garrett, violin, Bruno Canino, piano.

Music by Beethoven there. Rarely heard. Collection of six German dances, Works Without Opus number 42. And that recording from 1996 featured David Garrett violin, Bruno Canino piano. Another set of Beethoven dances ahead. If you can, I hope you'll be sure to stay tuned for the violin concerto by Richard Strauss, his only work in that form. And it's an early composition, but very, very worth hearing. I think you'll agree. We have right now some dances by Beethoven. 12 German dances, Works Without Opus number 8. And they're all very, very short, played by Cappella Istropolitana, directed by Oliver Dohnányi.

12 German Dances by Beethoven, works without opus number 8, Capella Istropolitana, directed by Oliver Dohnányi. A lot of variety in those dances. That last one had that post horn that played throughout. There was one that sounded like it had Turkish-inspired music with the sounds of the Janissary, the cymbal and the triangle, those kind of instruments. Interesting early music by Beethoven, showing a side we don't often hear of his. We have straight ahead the Violin Concerto by a young Richard Strauss. Stay tuned for that. And I thought we'd tie those dances with Beethoven together with the music of Richard Strauss by hearing a dance of Strauss from his ballet Schlagobers, Whipped Cream. This is the Dance of the Cocoa.

A ballet about food, Schnackober's Whipped Cream. That's the Dance of the Cocoa. And it was the Tokyo Metropolitan Symphony led by Hiroshi Wakasugi. This is now an early work of Richard Strauss. He was 17 when he began to sketch this piece. Reportedly, there are sketches for this composition in his mathematics notebook. But later on, he disavowed the piece. He said no one should have written a thing like that. And yet it's a wonderful piece, I think. I hope that you agree and enjoy it as much as I do. It's a violin concerto of Strauss with Ulf Hirscher and the Dresden Staatskapelle led by Rudolf Kempe.

Although later in life he disavowed the work, Richard Strauss was in his teens when he wrote that violin concerto in D minor. Ulf Hilscher was the violinist there, Dresden Staatskapelle, and the conductor was Rudolf Kempe. This is an early American work from the Moravians who emigrated from Germany, coming to the United States in the early part of this country's history. It is a hymn, Freuen wir uns, We Rejoice. And this is Boston Baroque, directed by Martin Perlman.

freuen wir uns. We rejoice. Let us rejoice. That is music from early America, but by German Moravians, Boston Baroque and Martin Perlman. Stay tuned for more music ahead on WFMT Chicago 98.7 FM. 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Peter Van de Graaff here with quite a bit of Russian music on the menu for you. And music by two good friends, one arranging the music of the other. The two composers are Alexander Glazunov. He's the younger of the two, but we're going to focus on him first. And then we're going to listen to the Petite Suite, which was for piano by Alexander Borodin, but orchestrated by Alexander Glazunov. Let's begin with the first, and we'll also hear the second, by the way, of the two serenades for orchestra by Alexander Glazunov. Unlike the serenades, say, of Brahms, which are large multi-movement pieces, these are just miniatures. This is played by the Royal Philharmonic, Yondani Butt, the conductor.

Very gentle Serenade No. 1 by Alexander Glazunov. The first of two he wrote, and we have the second coming up in just a moment. That was the Royal Philharmonic Orchestra. Yondani Butt was the conductor. I'm Peter Van de Graaff here with music of Alexander Glazunov, followed by a work originally for piano by Glazunov's friend Borodin, but then orchestrated by Glazunov. Here is the Serenade No. 2, scored for horn and strings by Glazunov. We have the RIAS Sinfonietta Jiří Stadek, the conductor. The horn soloist is Anton Hammer.

And there we have the second of the two serenades by Alexander Glazunov. Anton Hammer played horn, and that was the RIAS Sinfonietta, which stands for Radio in the American Sector. You remember after World War II, Berlin was divided into sections, each governed temporarily by different countries. That was the American Sector, so the RIAS Sinfonietta led by Jiří Stadek. Here's some more by Glazunov. His first teacher was a woman named Yelena Glazunova, which was his mother, actually. And he wrote this for her, although it's based on Alexander Glazunov's own first name, or at least the Russian diminutive of the first name. In Russian, Alexander would be the full name, but the nickname would be Sasha. And so this is a suite on the name Sasha by Glazunov, Tatiana Franova, the conductor.

Tatiana Franova was the pianist, and Alexander Glazunov was the conductor. That is the suite on the name Sasha, Sasha being the Russian diminutive, the nickname of Alexander. We have in just a moment or two an orchestration made by Alexander Glazunov of music of a friend of his. Right now, this also by Glazunov, as it comes from his ballet Raimonda, a crusader inspired ballet. This is a waltz from it, but it's been arranged for violin and piano. And we have a 1920 recording here with Yasha Heifetz violin and Samuel Chotsunov piano.

Yasha Eifetz recorded in 1920 with a waltz from the ballet Raimonda by Glazunov. This now not by Glazunov, but orchestrated by Glazunov, as 2 years after the death of his friend Alexander Borodin, Glazunov took the suite for piano, which Borodin had composed, called the Petite Suite, Little Suite. They're just unrelated piano pieces, and he orchestrated them. We're going to hear now the Royal Stockholm Philharmonic, Gennady Rostestvensky, the conductor, the Petite Suite of Borodin, orchestrated by Glazunov.

The Petite Suite, the Little Suite, originally for piano by Alexander Borodin, but orchestrated by his friend Alexander Glazunov, just a couple of years after Borodin passed away. That was the Royal Stockholm Philharmonic Orchestra. The director was Gennady Rostestvensky. We follow that with a bit of Bach, the Third Invention, played by Ton Koopman.

Ton Koopman harpsichord, the third of the 15 two-part inventions by Johann Sebastian Bach. 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Stay tuned for more music. I have here, before we get to Mozart's two piano concerto, music by two British composers born within just a few months of each other. One is named York Bowen, the other is Sir Arnold Bax, and we first hear this Dance of Wild Irravel by Bax, Bryden Thompson, London Philharmonic.

London Philharmonic, directed by Brighton Thompson, in a dance, an Irish-inspired dance by Sir Arnold Bax. A lot of his music was inspired by Ireland. And that's called The Dance of Wild Irravel. I will have for you Mozart's 2 piano concerto later on. We have now music by an English composer who was born just a few months after Sir Arnold Bax and remains lesser known than Bax. His name is York Bowen, and this is his trio from 1945, played by members of the Endymion Ensemble.

We've heard some music by an English composer about whom Saint-Saëns said he is the greatest of all English composers, and yet he remains little known today. His name is York Bowen, B-O-W-E-N, his last name is spelled, born in 1884. We heard his 1945 trio, played by members of the Endymion Ensemble. Mozart in a moment. A little more English music. This is from around 1600 by Philip Rossiter, the Galliard of the Countess of Sussex.

Matthew Wadsworth playing the lute there, and a Galliard by Philip Rossiter. It's on now to Mozart, and a recording which dates from 1966, made by a husband and wife duo, Lyubov Brook and Mark Taimanov. They're joined here by what was known as the Leningrad Chamber Orchestra. Lazar Gosman is the conductor here. And this is the two-piano concerto in E-flat major, K-365, by Mozart.

Recording from 1966 by two Russian pianists, a husband-wife duo who started playing together when they were 11 and 12 years old, and then, of course, later got married and then had a very musical family performing with their children and grandchildren as well. Lyubov Bruk and Mark Taimanov are the names. And we heard them there with what was then known as the Leningrad Chamber Orchestra, Lazar Gosman, the conductor. And the music was by Mozart. Two piano concerto in E-flat, K-365. Which we follow with a song called Die Stille, Silence, from a song cycle of Robert Schumann, Opus 39, Graham Johnson piano, Mariana Lipovcek, mezzo-soprano.

0: Die Stille, Silence, from Lieder Kreis, Song Cycle, Opus 39, Robert Schumann. Mariana Lipovcek was the mezzo-soprano.
1: That brings us to the end of this edition of WFMT Through the Night. Here's Jan Weller with the WFMT Morning Program.
2: Thank you, Peter. And good morning. 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The United States and Iran have been trading barrages of missiles as hope dims for any quick resolution to the war. An Iranian strike hit a Chinese firm's building in Kuwait, killing one worker, and Jordan intercepted Iranian missiles for a second day, while the U.S. struck dozens of Iranian targets, including military command centers. Meanwhile, drone strikes caused fires on ships at an Egyptian port, and the Strait of Hormuz remains effectively closed. Todd Blanche's nomination to become Attorney General has stalled as lawmakers postponed a planned committee vote to advance his nomination to the floor. Republican Senators John Cornyn and Tom Tillis have threatened to withhold their support without more answers from the Justice Department about the controversial settlement of President Trump's lawsuit against the IRS, including the creation of the so-called Anti-Weaponization Fund. Dr. Anthony Fauci is facing a contempt of Congress vote next week after repeatedly invoking the Fifth Amendment in a committee hearing yesterday about his handling of the COVID-19 pandemic. Dr. Fauci declined to answer dozens of questions from Republican senators who accused him of lying about the origins of the coronavirus. He was subpoenaed by Senator Rand Paul, who was accused by Fauci of having what he called an unhinged obsession with sending him to prison. A man has been convicted of federal terrorism charges in the 2022 stabbing of author Salman Rushdie. Hadi Matar is already serving a 25-year New York State prison sentence on an attempted murder conviction in that attack, which was inspired by a fatwa calling for Rushdie's death issued by Iran decades ago over his novel The Satanic Verses. The Federal Reserve left its pivotal interest rate unchanged yesterday despite persistently high inflation and a rise in energy prices caused by the Iran war. The Fed reached the 9-3 decision after 2 days of deliberations, with three officials dissenting and voting in favor of an immediate rate increase. In sports, the St. Louis Cardinals came from behind after 10 innings to beat the Cubs 3-2, but the White Sox beat the New York Yankees 6-5 after 12 innings, staying a game and a half ahead of Cleveland in the American League Central. This newscast is being brought to you by Clifford Law.
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2: Looks like another nice day before we get some rain, which may turn Grant Park into a muddy mess as Lollapalooza gets underway there. The rain is expected starting tomorrow and continuing possibly on Saturday as well. Today, though, mostly sunny this morning, then becoming partly cloudy with highs from the mid-80s inland to only the upper 70s near the lake. Tonight, lows in the upper 60s. And tomorrow, a slight chance of showers starting early in the afternoon with a greater chance of showers and a slight chance of thunderstorms later in the day. Highs around 80, but temperatures falling in the afternoon. The rain continues Friday night, possibly heavy at times, with a slight chance of thunderstorms, and showers are likely on Saturday, mainly in the morning. Windy and humid on Saturday otherwise, with highs in the mid-70s. 63 degrees right now at O'Hare Airport, warmer at the lakefront right now, 68, and sunny across the area. 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It's 6:04 on this Thursday morning, July 30th. I'm Jan Weller with you until 10 here on Classical WFMT. Here is the opening movement of a guitar concerto by Mauro Giuliani, number one of his concertos, and Pepe Romero is the soloist.

The opening movement of Mauro Giuliani's first guitar concerto. He was a guitarist himself. That was Pepe Romero playing with the Academy of St. Martin in the Fields, conducted by Sir Neville Mariner. Programming on Classical WFMT originates from the Rene Crown Public Media Center. Next, we have a trio sonata by the Italian Baroque composer Antonio Lotti, and I think it translates quite well to modern instruments, as played here by the Eroica Trio.

The Eroica Trio with a transcription of a trio sonata by the Italian Baroque composer Antonio Lotti, the trio sonata in G major. It's 23 minutes after 6 o'clock, and this is Classical WFMT. We have one more Italian piece. It's by the opera composer Vincenzo Bellini, but this is a small, very small, oboe concerto in E-flat, and it's played here by Hans-Jürg Schellenberger with the Berlin Philharmonic.

Oboist Hans Jörg Schellenberger and the Berlin Philharmonic with Bellini's Diminutive Oboe Concerto in E flat major. It's 6:30 and you're listening to Classical WFMT on a Thursday morning, the 30th of July. And it's going to be mostly sunny this morning, becoming a little cloudier later in the day, and warmer with highs from the mid-80s inland to the upper 70s near the lake, lows overnight in the upper 60s. And tomorrow, some rain is in the forecast, and it is expected to continue through Friday into Saturday, potentially creating a bit of a mess in Grant Park as Lollapalooza gets underway. On Friday, a slight chance of showers early in the afternoon, a greater chance of showers and a slight chance of thunderstorms later on Friday, with highs around 80, but temperatures falling in the afternoon. The rain is expected to continue Friday night, possibly heavy at times, and showers are likely on Saturday, mainly in the morning, with highs in the mid-70s. Currently 64 degrees at O'Hare, 69 at the lakefront, and sunny across the Chicago area. I'm Jan Weller with you on this Thursday morning on Classical WFMT with some Schubert now, beginning with Daniel Barenboim performing an impromptu.

Daniel Barenboim recorded in concert in 1992, performing one of the Schubert impromptus. That was the fourth and last from the Deutsch 935 impromptus. This is Classical WFMT. It's 23 minutes before 7 o'clock, and here's more Schubert. The second movement of his great C major symphony, the Symphony No. 9. John Elliott Gardner conducts the Vienna Philharmonic.

The second movement of Schubert's Symphony No. 9, the Great C Major Symphony. John Elliott Gardner conducted the Vienna Philharmonic. And taking us to 7 o'clock here on Classical WFMT, a piano trio that plays on period instruments performing music of Schumann. This is the first movement of his Piano Trio No. 2, played by Trio Dichter.

0: the period instrument ensemble known as Tria Dichter, performing music of Robert Schumann, the first movement of his second piano trio. It's 7 o'clock, and you're listening to Classical WFMT Chicago on 98.7 FM, HD1, WFMT.com, and the WFMT mobile app. And here is the news at this hour, presented by Clifford Law Offices, serving Chicago for 40 years. The United States and Iran have been trading barrages of missiles as hope dims for any quick resolution to the war. An Iranian strike hit a Chinese firm's building in Kuwait, killing one worker, and Jordan intercepted Iranian missiles for a second day, while the U.S. struck dozens of Iranian targets, including military command centers. Drone strikes also caused fires on ships at an Egyptian port, and the Strait of Hormuz remains effectively closed. Todd Blanche's nomination to become Attorney General has stalled, as lawmakers have postponed a planned committee vote to advance his nomination to the floor. Republican Senators John Cornyn and Tom Tillis have threatened to withhold their support for Blanche without more answers from the Justice Department about the controversial settlement of President Trump's lawsuit against the IRS, which included the creation of the so-called Anti-Weaponization Fund. And Dr. Anthony Fauci is facing a contempt of Congress vote next week after repeatedly invoking the Fifth Amendment in a committee hearing yesterday about his handling of the COVID-19 pandemic. Dr. Fauci declined to answer dozens of questions, and Republican senators accused him of lying about the origins of the coronavirus. He was subpoenaed by Senator Rand Paul, whom Fauci accused of having what he called an unhinged obsession with sending him to prison. A man has been convicted of federal terrorism charges in the 2022 stabbing of author Salman Rushdie. Hadi Matar is already serving a 25-year New York State prison sentence for attempted murder in the attack, which was inspired by an old fatwa calling for Rushdie's death that was issued by Iran decades ago over his novel, The Satanic Verses. The Federal Reserve left its pivotal interest rate unchanged yesterday despite persistently high inflation and an increase in energy prices caused by the Iran war. The Fed reached the 9-3 decision after 2 days of deliberations, with three Fed officials dissenting and voting in favor of an immediate rate increase. In baseball, the St. Louis Cardinals came from behind after 10 innings to beat the Cubs 3-2. But the White Sox beat the New York Yankees 6-5 after 12 innings, staying a game and a half ahead of Cleveland in the American League Central. This newscast is being brought to you by Clifford Law.
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0: Looks like we'll have a mostly sunny day, or morning at least, in the Chicago area, partly cloudy later, with highs from the mid-80s inland today to only the upper 70s near the lake. And tonight, mostly cloudy this evening, then becoming partly cloudy with lows in the upper 60s. Tomorrow, though, there is a chance of rain, starting with a slight chance of showers early in the afternoon, and a greater chance of showers with a slight chance of thunderstorms later in the day. And highs around 80 tomorrow, but temperatures are expected to fall in the afternoon. The rain may be heavy at times on Friday night with a slight chance of thunderstorms, and showers are likely on Saturday, mainly in the morning, with windy and humid conditions on Saturday and highs in the mid-70s. For Sunday, no rain is mentioned. Skies should be clearing after a partly cloudy morning, with highs reaching the mid-70s on Sunday. So today and Sunday should be good for Lollapalooza. Not so sure how things are going to be during those rainy days. It's currently 66 degrees at O'Hare and 67 at Midway Airport. It's 71 at the lakefront in Chicago, and we have sunny skies across the area. 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It's 4 minutes after 7 o'clock on this Thursday morning, the 30th of July. I'm Jan Weller with you on Classical WFMT. Carl will have even more Schubert for you on his almanac this morning, and we'll also have pieces by Beethoven and Cacciatorian this hour. We begin with music of Enrique Fernandez Arbós, who may be best known to you as an orchestrator of music by Albéniz, but this is one of his own compositions. It's a movement of his little Spanish suite titled Ausencia, or Absence. The Madrid Symphony Orchestra performs.

Ausencia, absence. The first movement of the Pequeña Suite Española, Little Spanish Suite, by Enrique Fernando Zarbos, a Spanish composer and conductor of the late 19th and early 20th centuries. The conductor here was Jesús López Cobos, conducting the Madrid Symphony Orchestra. It's 13 minutes after 7 o'clock, and this is Classical WFMT. Experience world-class orchestral music this summer at Ravinia. Klaus Mäkelä makes his Ravinia debut over two nights in August with the CSO, followed by the music of Quincy Jones and a Brahms Meet Radiohead mashup later in August. And Ravinia's classical season also features the annual Tchaikovsky Spectacular, replete with the 1812 Overture, plus music of the Baroque and pianist Olga Kern in September. Tickets are on sale now only at Ravinia's website, ravinia.org. That music of the Baroque performance will take place on Thursday, September 3rd in the Hunter Pavilion, and it will include cellist Stephen Isserlis in a Haydn cello concerto. Here is Stephen Isserlis, joined by the Chamber Orchestra of Europe, in music of César Cui, who is probably the least known of the group of Russian composers known as the Mighty Five. He was overshadowed by the rest of them, Balakey Rev, Rimsky-Korsakov, Borodin, and Mussorgsky. Here, though, is a performance of two pieces by César Cui, and they're quite charming. Stephen Isserlis performs the two pieces, Opus 36.

Cellist Stephen Ezerlis with the Chamber Orchestra of Europe under John Elliott Gardner with two pieces by Russian composer Cesar Cui. Stephen Ezerlis will be performing a Haydn cello concerto when he appears at the Ravinia Festival in early September with Music of the Baroque with Jane Glover conducting. That's on Thursday, September 3rd, the beginning of the Labor Day weekend at 7:30 p.m. in the Hunter Pavilion at Ravinia. Nearly 24 minutes after 7 o'clock now, and Carl's Almanac is coming up at 7:30. In the meantime, did you know Beethoven wrote a wind octet? If you didn't, it's not surprising, because it was actually written early in his career but not published until after his death, and his publisher gave it the misleadingly high opus number 103. Here's the first movement of that wind octet, played by Melbourne Wind Power.

0: Melbourne Wind Power, performing wind music by Beethoven, the opening movement of his early octet in E-flat. This is Classical WFMT. It's 31 minutes after 7 o'clock, and Carl's Almanac is up next after a look at the weather. Today should be mostly sunny in the morning, then becoming partly cloudy with highs from the mid-80s inland to only the upper 70s near the lake, so things quite nice as Lollapalooza gets underway in downtown Chicago. We'll stay partly cloudy this evening with lows in the upper 60s, and then tomorrow the trouble starts in the form of precipitation, which, as we know, can make things kind of messy during a festival like Lollapalooza. There's a slight chance of showers early in the afternoon, a greater chance of rain with a slight chance of thunderstorms late in the day, and rain may be heavy at times on Friday night. We're expecting highs around 80 tomorrow, but temperatures will fall in the afternoon, and overnight tomorrow it should be quite a bit cooler with highs on Saturday only in the mid-70s, and showers will continue on Saturday mainly in the morning. Currently, though, it's 67 degrees and dry at O'Hare Airport, 71 at the lakefront, and sunny across the Chicago area.
1: Good morning and welcome to today's edition of Carl's Almanac here on WFMT. It's a Thursday morning, July the 30th, just one birthday today, that of the English pianist best known as an accompanist, or as they say now, a collaborative artist, pianist Gerald Moore, born in Watford, England, 1899. And he was indeed the accompanist for Dietrich Fischer-Dieskau, Kathleen Ferrier, Hans Hotter, Elisabeth Schwarzkopf, Victoria de Los Angeles, and so many more. He also wrote extensively. His two memoirs were titled Am I Too Loud? And The Unashamed Accompanist. Here is Gerald Moore accompanying Dietrich Fischer-Dieskau in a song from Schubert's Die Schöne Müllerin, one of several recordings they made of that Schubert cycle. This is the song Des Baches Wiegenlied, The Brook's Lullaby, Dietrich Fischer-Dieskau and Gerald Moore.

baritone Dietrich Fischer-Dieskau, with Gerald Moore at the piano, with a song from Schubert's song cycle, Die Schöne Müllerin, The Fair Maid of the Mill. That was Des Baches Wiegenlied, the Brooks Lullaby. It was brought to you by Carl on his almanac this morning to pay tribute to Gerald Moore on his birthday. This is Classical WFMT. It's 20 minutes before 8 o'clock. 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Your seat awaits for enchanting musical adventures, beloved symphonies, groundbreaking premieres, and your favorite films brought to life by the Chicago Symphony Orchestra. Throughout the season, join celebrated artists from around the world for electrifying jazz performances, dazzling piano recitals, and intimate chamber collaborations. There's something for everyone at Symphony Center. Explore the calendar at their website, cso.org. One of those intimate chamber collaborations will include this year's artist in residence of the Chicago Symphony, pianist Jean-Yves Thibaudet. He'll be joined by a couple of colleagues, violinist Lisa Batyashvili and cellist Gauthier Capuçon, in a recital on Sunday afternoon, October 18th, a recital of piano trios by Shostakovich, Dvorak, and Debussy. Here is Jean-Yves Thibaudet in Music of Cacciatorian. This is the finale of the Piano Concerto in D-flat, and Thibaudet is joined here by the Los Angeles Philharmonic under Gustavo Dudamel.

the finale of Vahram Khachaturian's Piano Concerto, featuring Jean-Yves Thibaudet at the keyboard with the Los Angeles Philharmonic, conducted by Gustavo Dudamel. Jean-Yves Thibaudet is this year's artist in residence with the Chicago Symphony Orchestra. When I say this year, I mean the coming season, the 26-27 season. This is Classical WFMT. It's 10 minutes before 8 o'clock, and taking us to the top of the hour, something a little calmer after that turbulent music. This is Thomas Canning's Fantasy on a Hymn Tune by the early American composer Justin Morgan. It's played by the strings of the Cincinnati Symphony under Jesus Lopez Cobos.

Thomas Canning's Fantasy on a Hymn Tune by Justin Morgan, an early American composer. Jesus Lobos Cobos conducted the strings of the Cincinnati Symphony Orchestra. It's 8 o'clock, and this is Classical WFMT Chicago on 98.7 FM, HD1, WFMT.com, and the WFMT mobile app. And here is the news at this hour on this Thursday morning on Classical WFMT. The United States and Iran have been firing missiles at each other as hope dims for any quick resolution to their war. An Iranian missile strike hit a Chinese firm's building in Kuwait, killing one worker, and Jordan intercepted Iranian missiles for a second day, while the U.S. struck dozens of Iranian targets, including military command centers. Meanwhile, drone strikes caused fires on ships at an Egyptian port, and the Strait of Hormuz remains effectively closed. Todd Blanche's nomination to become Attorney General has stalled as lawmakers postponed a planned committee vote to advance his nomination to the floor. Republican Senators John Cornyn and Tom Tillis have threatened to withhold their support for Blanche without more answers from the Justice Department about the controversial settlement of President Trump's lawsuit against the IRS, which included the creation of the so-called Anti-Weaponization Fund. Dr. Anthony Fauci is facing a contempt of Congress vote next week after repeatedly invoking the Fifth Amendment in a committee hearing yesterday regarding his handling of the COVID-19 pandemic. Dr. Fauci declined to answer dozens of questions from Republican senators who have accused him of lying about the origins of the coronavirus. He was subpoenaed by Senator Rand Paul, whom Fauci accused of having what he called an unhinged obsession with sending Fauci to prison. A man has been convicted of federal terrorism charges in the stabbing of author Salman Rushdie. Hadi Matar is already serving a 25-year term for attempted murder under New York law, and the attack was inspired by a fatwa calling for Rushdie's death that was issued by Iran decades ago after his novel The Satanic Verses was published. The Federal Reserve left its pivotal interest rate unchanged yesterday despite persistently high inflation and a spike in energy prices caused by the war in Iran. Three Fed officials dissented, voting in favor of an immediate rate increase. The government just reported this morning that the U.S. economy expanded at a sluggish 1.5% rate during the second quarter of the year. In sports, the St. Louis Cardinals came from behind to beat the Cubs 3-2 in 10 innings, but the White Sox beat the New York Yankees 6-5 after 12 innings, staying a game and a half ahead of Cleveland in the American League Central. The next day or so is going to be pretty pleasant, dry, and warm. A good beginning for Lollapalooza in downtown Chicago, but then things get more complicated because rain is on the way. Today we're expecting highs from the mid-80s inland to the upper 70s near the lake, with mostly sunny skies this morning, becoming a bit cloudier later in the day, and mostly cloudy by this evening, with lows in the upper 60s. Tomorrow, a slight chance of showers developing early in the afternoon with a greater chance of rain and a slight chance of thunderstorms late in the day, with highs around 80 and temperatures falling in the afternoon. Rain continues on Friday night, possibly heavy at times, with a slight chance of thunderstorms. And then showers are likely on Saturday as well, mainly in the morning, otherwise windy and humid on Saturday with highs in the mid-70s. It's 71 right now at O'Hare, 73 at the lakefront, with sunny skies throughout the Chicago area. It's 8:04 now on this Thursday morning, the 30th of July. I'm Jan Weller with you until 10 here on Classical WFMT. Here is a triumphal march by Glazunov.

0: The Triumphal March, Opus 40, by Alexander Glazunov. Jan Donny Butt conducted the Royal Philharmonic Orchestra. That sounded a bit like the Battle Hymn of the Republic at places, didn't you think? 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
1: 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I'm Marilyn Ray Beyer. 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
0: We'll have another march in a few minutes, a Scottish march by Debussy. But first, here's music of Weber, written for the clarinet, the opening movement of his Quintet in B-flat, featuring Artur Stockel with the Kaptur Hansen.

Clarinetist Starter Stockel and Quatuor Hansen, or Quatuor Hansen, in music of Carl Maria von Weber. That was the first movement of his clarinet quintet in B-flat, opus 34. 24 minutes after 8 now, and this is classical WFMT. Here is that other march that I promised you. It's the March Écossais, or Scottish March, by W.C., originally a piano piece, but this is the orchestral version. Jean-Pascal Tourtellier conducts the Ulster Orchestra.

The Marsh Echo Says, Scottish March by Debussy. Jean-Pascal Tourtellier conducted the Ulster Orchestra. It's 8:30, and you're listening to Classical WFMT. We're expecting mostly sunny skies for the morning, partly cloudy skies later in the day, with highs kind of warm today from the mid-80s inland to only the upper 70s near the lake, but a nice day for the beginning of Lollapalooza in downtown Chicago. But things are going to change and possibly make things a bit messy for the festival for a part of the weekend anyway. Tomorrow, we're expecting a slight chance of showers early in the afternoon and a greater chance of showers with a slight chance of thunderstorms late in the day and highs around 80, but temperatures falling in the afternoon. Then on Friday night, rain is expected to continue, possibly heavy at times, with a slight chance of thunderstorms. And then on Saturday, showers are likely mainly in the morning, with windy and humid conditions and highs in the mid-70s. It's 74 degrees right now at O'Hare and 75 at the lakefront, with sunny skies at both of those locations. I'm Jan Weller with you on this Thursday morning, the 30th of July, here on Classical WFMT, and here's a bit of the elfin music of Mendelssohn.

Violinist Alina Ibragimova and pianist Cedric Tiberghien with the finale of Felix Mendelssohn's Violin Sonata in F, composed in 1838. This is Classical WFMT. It's 38 minutes after 8 o'clock. Experience world-class orchestral music this summer at Ravinia. Klaus Mäkelä makes his Ravinia debut over two nights with the Chicago Symphony Orchestra, followed by the music of Quincy Jones and a Brahms meets Radiohead mashup later in August. And Ravinia's classical season also features the annual Tchaikovsky Spectacular, plus music of the Baroque and pianist Olga Kern in September. Tickets are on sale now only at Ravinia's website, ravinia.org. Maren Alsop is wrapping up her final season as chief conductor at Ravinia with concerts tomorrow and Saturday nights. And here she is conducting music of Leonard Bernstein, with whom she has had a long affinity. Three dance episodes from his musical On the Town, about three sailors on 24-hour shore leave in New York City. The three episodes are The Great Lover, Lonely Town, and Times Square Ballet. Maren Alsop conducts the Bournemouth Symphony Orchestra.

0: Three dance episodes from Leonard Bernstein's On the Town. Marin Alsop conducted the Bournemouth Symphony Orchestra. And Marin Alsop will be conducting the Chicago Symphony Orchestra in two concerts this weekend to wrap up her tenure as chief conductor at Ravinia. Tomorrow night, it's Dvorak's New World Symphony and the Midwest premiere of Carlos Simon's Good News Mass. And then on Saturday, pianist Emmanuel Axe will join them for the Midwest premiere of a new piano concerto written for him by John Williams, which pays tribute to three great jazz pianists, Art Tatum, Bill Evans, and Oscar Peterson. That Saturday in the Ravinia Pavilion, it also includes the Rachmaninoff Symphonic Dances, Marin Alsop at Ravinia this weekend. 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
0: After that portrait of New York City by Leonard Bernstein, here is something paying tribute to New York by the British composer John Rutter. It was actually written pretty early in his career in 1974. The first movement of his Cityscapes. It's titled Big Apple.

The Big Apple, the first movement of Cityscapes, a suite by John Rutter, paying tribute to three different cities, one of them being Atlantis, an imaginary one, or legendary one, I guess. That was the Royal Philharmonic, conducted by John Rutter, in Big Apple, brought to you on Classical WFMT Chicago, 98.7 FM, HD1, WFMT.com, and the WFMT mobile app. It's 9 o'clock on this Thursday morning, and here's a final look at the news on this 30th day of July. The United States and Iran have been firing missiles at each other today as hope dims for any quick resolution to the war. An Iranian missile strike hit a Chinese firm's building in Kuwait, killing one worker, and Jordan intercepted Iranian missiles for a second day, while the U.S. struck dozens of Iranian targets, including military command centers. Meanwhile, drone strikes caused fires on ships at an Egyptian port, and the Strait of Hormuz remains effectively closed. Todd Blanche's nomination to become Attorney General has stalled as lawmakers have postponed a planned committee vote to advance his nomination to the full Senate. Republican Senators John Cornyn and Tom Tillis have threatened to withhold their support for Blanche without more answers from the Justice Department about the controversial settlement of President Trump's lawsuit against the IRS, including the creation of the so-called Anti-Weaponization Fund. Dr. Anthony Fauci is facing a contempt of Congress vote next week after repeatedly invoking the Fifth Amendment in a committee hearing yesterday regarding his handling of the COVID-19 pandemic. Dr. Fauci declined to answer dozens of questions from Republican senators who accused him of lying about the origins of the coronavirus. He was subpoenaed by Senator Rand Paul, whom Fauci accused of having what he called an unhinged obsession with sending him to prison. A man has been convicted of federal terrorism charges in the 2022 stabbing of author Salman Rushdie. Hadi Matar is already serving a 25-year New York sentence for attempted murder in the attack, which was inspired by a fatwa issued by Iran decades ago calling for Rushdie's death in the wake of his novel, The Satanic Verses. The Federal Reserve left its pivotal interest rate unchanged yesterday despite persistently high inflation and a spike in energy prices caused by the war. Three Fed officials dissented, voting in favor of an immediate rate increase. The government reported this morning that the U.S. economy expanded at a sluggish 1.5% rate during the second quarter of the year. In baseball today, the St. Louis Cardinals came from behind after 10 innings to beat the Cubs 3-2, but the White Sox beat the New York Yankees 6-5 after 12 innings, staying a game and a half ahead of Cleveland in the American League Central. A mostly sunny morning ahead of us, then partly cloudy skies the rest of the day, with highs from the mid-80s inland to only the upper 70s near the lake. It should be mostly cloudy this evening, then partly cloudy overnight, with lows in the upper 60s. And then tomorrow, there is a slight chance of showers expected early in the afternoon, with a growing chance of showers and a slight chance of thunderstorms later in the day. Highs around 80 tomorrow, with temperatures falling into the lower 70s in the afternoon. The rain may continue on Friday night, possibly heavy at times. And then on Saturday, showers are likely as well, mainly in the morning, with highs in the mid-70s. Currently at 76 degrees at O'Hare and the lakefront in Chicago, with mostly sunny skies at O'Hare, sunny at the lake. It's 9:04 now on this Thursday morning, the 30th of July. I'm Jan Weller with you until 10, about another hour, here on Classical WFMT. Here is a piece by Benjamin Britten, one of two suites that he wrote based on pieces that Rossini wrote late in his life, some whimsical works, mostly for the piano or vocal ensemble that Rossini called Sins of My Old Age. From it, Benjamin Britten put together the Matinee Musicale, which we're about to hear, as well as the Soirée Musicale. Matinee is performed by the Helsingborg Symphony Orchestra, conducted by Oko Kamu.

Matinee Musicale, Musical Afternoons, suite by Benjamin Britten, based on music by Rossini, some more whimsical pieces by that composer that he wrote long after he'd stopped writing opera. Oko Kamu conducted the Helsingborg Symphony Orchestra in that performance of Matinee Musicale by Britten. And this is classical WFMT. It's about 20 minutes after 9 o'clock. Speaking of time, selecting the perfect gift is easy with a vintage timepiece from Father Time Antiques. 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With timepieces from every era over the last century, you are sure to find the perfect style for that special someone. How about a watch from their birth year? It's always exciting to see how design and technology come together perfectly to form a statement that one can wear. These carefully curated and unforgettable timepieces are fully restored and warrantied for a year. See them in person at Father Time Antiques, open Wednesdays through Sundays from noon to 5 at 2108 West Belmont, or visit their website anytime, fathertimeantiques.com. Lollapalooza starts today in downtown Chicago, and here is a piece also called Lollapalooza, although it has no connection to the festival. It's by John Adams, and we hear it performed by the Halle Orchestra, conducted by Kent Nagano.

Lollapalooza, a piece by John Adams written long before the Rock Music Festival became established and popular. It's taking place in downtown Chicago this weekend, as you know. The Holly Orchestra was conducted by Kent Nagano in John Adams' Lollapalooza here on Classical WFMT. The Grant Park Music Festival continues tomorrow and Saturday nights indoors at the Harris Theater because of Lollapalooza. And making his festival debut, Kedrick Armstrong conducts the Grant Park Orchestra in Gershwin's Jazzy and American in Paris. And also on the program are works by Duke Ellington, Samuel Coleridge Taylor, and Coleridge Taylor Perkinson. One-night passes are still available if you'd like a reserved seat, so support the festival. Visit their website, gpmf.org. Here's something by Samuel Coleridge Taylor. It's his Gypsy Suite, performed by the RTE Concert Orchestra, conducted by Adrian Leeper.

The Gypsy Suite by Samuel Coleridge Taylor, performed by the RTE Concert Orchestra, conducted by Adrian Leeper. Music of Samuel Coleridge Taylor is on the docket for some concerts at Grant Park this weekend, actually in the Harris Theater. They have to go inside because of Lollapalooza outside. Tomorrow night at 6:30 and Saturday at 7:30, Samuel Coleridge Taylor's Violin Concerto will be played with Gabriella Lara as soloist and the Grant Park Orchestra, conducted by Kedrick Armstrong. Also, music of Ellington and Gershwin on the program, as well as a piece by Coleridge Taylor Perkinson, who was named after Samuel Coleridge Taylor. This is Classical WFMT, and we close the morning program with a piece evoking the summer evening. That's the title of this piece by Zoltan Kodály, played by the Orpheus Chamber Orchestra.

Summer Evening, a piece by Zoltán Kodály. The Orpheus Chamber Orchestra performed it on Classical WFMT Chicago, broadcasting on 98.7 FM, HD1, WFMT.com, and the WFMT mobile app. It's a minute before 10 o'clock, and I'm Jan Weller. I've enjoyed spending the morning with you. Lisa Flynn is in next. She'll be spending the next few hours with you, and she's got some Duke Ellington and Balakirev coming up during our next hour. We've got a pretty nice day ahead of us today, a bit warm, but no rain in the forecast, but that begins starting tomorrow, and it may make for a rather messy Grant Park as Lollapalooza takes place this weekend. Today, highs from the mid-80s inland to the upper 70s near the lake, and tonight, lows in the upper 60s, highs tomorrow around 80, but temperatures falling in the afternoon. And again, a good deal of rain on the way. It's currently 80 degrees at O'Hare and 78 at the lake, and partly sunny across the Chicago area. Here was a Haydn symphony to begin this hour on Classical WFMT, number 58 in F major. The Heidelberg Symphony Orchestra is conducted by Thomas Faye. Or maybe it's Thomas Faye, I'm not sure.

One of the lesser-known middle symphonies, Franz Joseph Haydn, experimenting with some interesting harmonies, always that element of surprise and whimsy in his music. Symphony number 58 in F, the Heidelberg Symphony Orchestra, directed by Thomas Fei. Thanks for listening today. It's now 10:17. 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I'm Lisa Flynn. Our programming originates from the Renee Crown Public Media Center. Moving on now to one of the later, longer-form works of Duke Ellington and his Rhapsody for Piano and Orchestra called New World A-Comin'. The title comes from a book of the same name by the journalist and author Roy Ottley, who documented the daily lives of African Americans in Harlem during the 1920s and 30s, as well as their hope for a better future. So the title, New World A-Comin'. Pianist Jeffrey Beagle and the Brown University Orchestra, directed by Paul Phillips.

A work from 1945 by Duke Ellington, his Rhapsody for Piano and Orchestra, New World a-Comin', about life in Harlem during the 1920s and 30s. And in his memoir, Ellington wrote, "I visualize this new world as a place in the distant future where there would be no war, no greed, no categorization, no non-believers, where love was unconditional and no pronoun was good enough for God." Still very relevant for today in that music of Duke Ellington, New World a-Comin'. Jeffrey Beagle, the pianist, and the Brown University Orchestra, directed by Paul Phillips. 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For the second year in a row, AllBank was rated by Newsweek as the number one regional bank headquartered in Chicago. 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Coming up in this hour, we are going to hear one of the most challenging works for the piano, also an overture from New Zealand, and Renaissance brass music is next from the German composer Samuel Scheidt, a suite performed by the London Gabrieli Brass Ensemble.

Brass sounds from early in the 1600s by the German composer Samuel Scheidt, played by the London Gabrieli Brass Ensemble. Programming on Classical WFMT is presented in part today by a legacy gift from John G. Leese. Looking to tonight on WFMT, we have an archival program from the New York Philharmonic, Lenny's Playlist, the title. It's a mixture of music curated by the late conductor and composer Leonard Bernstein, coming up tonight at 10. Music next from New Zealand from 1939, the Festival Overture from Douglas Lilburn. James Judd conducts the New Zealand Symphony Orchestra.

Optimistic music coming from the New Zealand composer Douglas Lilburn, as played by the New Zealand Symphony Orchestra. That was Lilburn's Festival Overture from 1939, conducted by James Judd. At 10 minutes before 11 o'clock here at Classical WFMT, 98.7 FM, WFMT.com, and listen on our free app. As we listen next to a piece that's considered one of the most difficult for the piano, Mili Balakirev's Islame, that he based on melodies he heard in Armenia and Georgia. The piece considered so difficult because it combines relentless virtuosity at a high speed and massive physical endurance. In fact, the composer himself said, "It's unplayable. There are passages that I simply can't manage." Well, a few pianists have managed to tackle the piece. Here is Yefim Bronfman in Islame by Balakirev.

Pianist Efim Bronfman taking on and very definitely meeting the challenge of one of the piano's most difficult pieces, Islame, by the Russian composer Mili Balakirev. On Classical WFMT Chicago, 98.7 FM, HD1, WFMT.com, and listen on the free WFMT app. And good morning, it's 11 o'clock. I'm Lisa Flynn, joining you until 3 today with an American Suite by Dvorak, some contemporary choral music, and an American harp concertino in just a moment. A weather outlook, becoming partly cloudy today, highs in the mid-80s inland, but upper 70s near the lake, and then partly cloudy overnight, lows in the upper 60s. Clouds tomorrow with a chance of showers in the afternoon and also a chance of thunderstorms later in the evening hours and highs around 80. We're up to 82 degrees right now at O'Hare and Midway and at 79 at the lakefront. A celebration of autumn now in this music of the American composer Virgil Thompson, his concertino or little concerto for the harp with strings. And Mason Stockton is the soloist, joined by the Los Angeles Chamber Orchestra.

A work by Virgil Thomson, capturing the beauty of autumn while still very much in the midst of summer here. The Harp Concertino by Virgil Thomson, harpist Anne Mason Stockton, and the Los Angeles Chamber Orchestra, directed by Neville Mariner. This is 98.7 WFMT in Chicago. And the creative team behind last season's critically acclaimed Amahl and the Night Visitors returns to Nichols Concert Hall in Evanston this weekend with Shakespeare's play A Midsummer Night's Dream. David Cangelosi, John McFarlane, Angela Bourne, and Graham McFarlane reunite with director Susan Hart for performances this Saturday and Sunday. Tickets and more details at reverie.simpletix.com. That's reverie.simpletix.com. One of several works now from Antonin Dvorak from his time spent here in the United States. Of course, there's the famous New World Symphony, his American string quartet, and we'll hear his American Suite in five movements for orchestra. The Royal Liverpool Philharmonic is led by Libor Peshek.

One of the pieces coming from the years that Antonin Dvorak spent in the United States, and he called that an American suite, but you can still certainly hear the Czech influence of his own roots. His American suite in A, Opus 98, the Royal Liverpool Philharmonic Orchestra, was led by Libor Pešek. 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A short lullaby now from the Norwegian composer Kim André Arnesen. Here he's setting the words of the English hymn writer Isaac Watts in this cradle hymn performed by Kantorai, directed by Joel Rinsma.

A little Christmas in July in that beautiful lullaby by the Norwegian composer Kim Andre Arneson on the themes of Mary, the infant Jesus, and the protective angels. His cradle hymn, performed by the ensemble Kantorei, directed by Joel Rinsma. Our programming on Classical WFMT is presented in part through the generous support of the Tawani Foundation. As we hear some music next from the Welsh composer Grace Williams and a piece that she wrote in 1944. Williams was born in the seaside resort of Barry, Wales, but then she moved to London for studies and was there for some time, but wrote to a friend and said, "I don't want to stay in London. I long to get home and live in comfort by the sea." And so she wrote this set of five sea sketches: High Wind, Sailing Song, Channel Sirens, Breakers, and finally, Calm Sea in Summer. Malin Broman leads the Austro-Bothnian Chamber Orchestra.

The sea has been an endless source of inspiration over the years to composers, and we just heard a set of five sketches from 1944 by the Welsh composer Grace Williams, depicting various moods of the sea, ending there with Calm Sea in Summer. Malin Broman led the Austro-Bothnian Chamber Orchestra. That music of Grace Williams on Classical WFMT Chicago, 98.7 FM, HD1, WFMT.com, and the WFMT app. Now noon, hope you're enjoying your Thursday. It's a beautiful day, partly cloudy skies this afternoon, with highs in the mid-80s inland, but only in the upper 70s near the lake, and then maybe some rain tomorrow. Now 84 at O'Hare and Midway, and it's 80 degrees along the lakefront. Time to feature a local ensemble on Music in Chicago on WFMT. Today, Lakeshore Rush, which is a Chicago-based chamber music ensemble founded in 2014, taking its name from an endangered lakeshore grass. Lakeshore Rush, performing the music of Philip Glass and Closing from Glassworks.

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And Lakeshore Rush was featured on today's edition of Music in Chicago on WFMT. 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Throughout the season, join celebrated artists from around the world for electrifying jazz performances, dazzling piano recitals, and intimate chamber collaborations. 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Next, a set of variations from the Hungarian composer Zoltán Kodály on a Hungarian folk song that he collected about a peacock symbolizing yearning and freedom. In this variations on a Hungarian folk song, Adam Fischer leads the Hungarian State Symphony Orchestra.

0: The Hungarian composer Zoltán Kodály had a lifelong dedication to collecting and preserving folk music, and that often was reflected in his own music. And we heard a set of variations, about 28 minutes worth, based on a Hungarian folk song called The Peacock by Zoltán Kodály. And the Hungarian State Symphony Orchestra was led by Adam Fischer. Thanks for joining us today. 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
1: This Saturday evening at 9 o'clock on WFMT's The Midnight Special, folk music gets serious, as in Sirius, the dog star. Enter the dog days of August with songs about Sirius the Black Dog and other mythical and earthly creatures. Also, a 95th birthday tribute to the unstoppable Ramblin' Jack Elliott. I'm Marilyn Ray Beyer. Tune into the Midnight Special Saturday evenings at 9 right after Folk Stage on WFMT.

A string symphony from Antonio Vivaldi, the Academy of Ancient Music playing on period string instruments, directed by Andrew Manzi, at 15 minutes before 1 o'clock. Schumann's Rhenish Symphony is coming up at the 1 with the Chamber Orchestra of Europe and the conductor Yannick Nézet-Séguin. This music is from the early 19th century English pianist and composer John Baptist Cramer, who was a good friend of Beethoven and Haydn. In fact, Beethoven was a great admirer of Cramer as a pianist. From John Baptist Cramer, we'll hear the first movement of his Piano Concerto No. 6, Howard Shelley directing from the piano.

Some good-natured music from early in the 1800s by the English pianist and composer John Baptist Kramer, the opening movement of his Piano Concerto No. 6. We heard pianist and director Howard Shelley with the London Mozart Players. This is Classical WFMT Chicago, 98.7 FM, HD1, WFMT.com, and the WFMT app. And I'm Lisa Flynn. We're enjoying nice weather today, partly cloudy skies, highs in the mid-80s inland, upper 70s along the lake. We'll be in the 60s overnight, and then clouds tomorrow and a chance of showers and maybe thunderstorms toward the evening hours, highs around 80. It's 85 at O'Hare and Midway and 81 along the lakefront. We head off to the Rhine River now in this music of Robert Schumann, who moved to the Rhine Valley around 1850 to take up a post as a music director. He was welcomed by the community, and he wanted to capture the life in the region in a symphony in five movements. He said, hoping to reflect the joyous simplicity and naturalness of folk life. Here is that symphony. It's known as the Rhenish, his Symphony No. 3 in E-flat, the Chamber Orchestra of Europe, directed by Yannick Nézet-Séguin.

Ending in a blaze of glory. That was Robert Schumann's depiction in five movements of life along the Rhine River in his Rhenish Symphony, number 3 in E-flat, opus 97. The Chamber Orchestra of Europe was led by Yannick Nézet-Séguin. It's now 1:32. Hope your Thursday afternoon is going well. I'm Lisa Flynn, keeping you company with music from C.P.E. Bach in a moment, and then a bassoon concerto, and we have music of Amy Beach ahead at 2 here on WFMT. Experience a bold new production of Mozart's The Marriage of Figaro. Can Mozart and librettist da Ponte persuade the emperor to approve Beaumarchais' revolutionary play as an opera? Hear the music and the history behind the masterpiece tonight and Friday night at the 19th Century Ballroom in Oak Park. Starring Jose Luis Maldonado, Christine Steyer, and directed by Carl Ratner. Tickets at bellissimaopera.com/Figaro. That's Bellissima with double L and double S, bellissimaopera.com. At the piano now, Marc-André Hamelin in a rondo by Carl Philipp Emanuel Bach.

A Rondo by Carl Philipp Emanuel Bach, performed on the piano by Marc-André Hamelin. 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A contemporary next of Johann Sebastian Bach, Johann Friedrich Fasch, and the Concerto for the Bassoon, Dominic Teresi with the ensemble Tafelmusik, led by Jean Lemann.

Most of the concertos for the bassoon come from the Baroque period. Antonio Vivaldi wrote many, as did that composer Johann Friedrich Fasch and his bassoon concerto in C minor. The soloist was Dominic Teresi with the ensemble Tafelmusik, directed by Jean Lemann. This is Classical WFMT. It's 1:51 with a short piece now for chamber ensemble by the American composer Kevin Putz that he wrote in 1996 and named it after a friend, the Albanian composer Toma Semaku. Here is Semaku for violin, clarinet, cello, and piano by Kevin Putz with the members of Antares.

Kevin Putz exploring a minimalist style in his 1996 composition titled Samaku for violin, clarinet, cello, and piano. And we heard four members of the group Antares on Classical WFMT. Now 2 o'clock. 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Lows in the upper 60s tomorrow, or tonight, and then tomorrow, mostly cloudy, a chance of showers early in the afternoon, highs in the lower 80s, and we could see some showers and thunderstorms Friday night into Saturday. Now 86 at O'Hare, 85 at Midway, 81 at the lakefront. In store in this next hour, music of Scott Joplin, also a serenade for strings by the Swedish composer Lars-Erik Larsson, a suite from The Firebird by Stravinsky, and Amy Beach's music, now the finale of her piano concerto in C-sharp minor. Joanne Polk is the soloist, and Paul Goodwin conducts the English Chamber Orchestra.

Pianist Joanne Polk and the English Chamber Orchestra playing the music of Amy Beach and the finale of her Piano Concerto Opus 45. The bariatric surgery program at UI Health is one of the premier programs in Chicagoland for weight loss surgery, serving the Midwest for decades and providing excellent care to patients with obesity. As a nationally accredited program, their experienced and committed staff can coordinate your care and allow for successful surgery, taking most insurance as well as private payers. 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In addition to in-person appointments, their extensive telehealth program allows you to virtually meet with the surgeon, medical weight loss doctor, dietitian, physical therapy exercise program, and psychologist throughout your weight loss journey. At the cutting edge of surgery, the UI Health Bariatric Center uses a minimally invasive approach with state-of-the-art Da Vinci robotic surgery to reduce complications with the added benefit of smaller, tiny incisions. For more information, call 312-996-5100. Entering the world of fairy tales now, here's a suite from the ballet The Firebird of Igor Stravinsky, based on a Russian fairy tale about a magical bird from a faraway land that's considered both a blessing and a harbinger of doom to its captor. The St. Petersburg Philharmonic is led by Vladimir Ashkenazy.

From Igor Stravinsky, a suite from his ballet, The Firebird. He put together three different suites from the ballet. That was the first, ending with the Infernal Dance. Vladimir Ashkenazy led the St. Petersburg Philharmonic. Always great to have your company here at Classical WFMT, 98.7 FM, WFMT.com, and on our WFMT app. And today's music comes from the Richard and Mary L. Gray Music Library. Including coming up tonight on our series from the New York Philharmonic, Lenny's Playlist, paying tribute to the conductor and composer Leonard Bernstein with some of his own music, also a mix of classical and jazz from Schumann and Bach to William Russo and Dave Brubeck on the program tonight at 10. The ragtime influenced music of Scott Joplin now, and Solace, a Mexican serenade with pianist Gregory Brown.

Scott Joplin's Solace, that he also titled Mexican Serenade, based on the habanera and tango dance rhythms. At the piano, that was Gregory Brown. Another serenade, Little Serenade for Strings, from the Swedish composer Lars-Erik Larsson, music written in 1934 and played by the Stockholm Sinfonietta under Esa-Pekka Salonen.

A Little Serenade for String Orchestra in Four Movements, written in 1934 by the Swedish composer Lars-Erik Larsson. And the strings of the Stockholm Sinfonietta were conducted by Esa-Pekka Salonen. Setting now of the Beatitudes from the American composer Jocelyn Hagen, the Voces 8 Foundation Chorus and Orchestra, directed by Bartimae Smith.

A series of blessings in the Beatitudes set by American composer Jocelyn Hagen, the Wojciech Foundation Chorus led by Barnaby Smith. 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Then becoming partly cloudy tonight, lows in the upper 60s. Mostly cloudy tomorrow, there'll be a chance of showers early in the afternoon with highs in the lower 80s. And then possibly some thunderstorms Friday night and more rain in the forecast for Saturday as well. Now 86 at O'Hare and Midway, 82 at the lakefront. And the time is 3 o'clock. I'm Lisa Flynn. Thanks so much for being here and listening to the music together. And stay right here for more music on the way with Beethoven next and the Sonata No. 28, Opus 101 for piano, performed by Alfred Brendel.

0: That was music of Beethoven on Classical WFMT. The Piano Sonata number 28 in A major. I will admit that it is one of my favorite Beethoven piano sonatas. The pianist, also one of my favorite pianists, Alfred Brendel. I'm Candace Agree. Thanks for joining me this Thursday afternoon. And great thanks to Dave Schwann and Christina Lynn for filling in for me while I took a little trip way out west. But I'm back in the Midwest now with music of Ravel and Bach and Sibelius and more all coming up.
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0: Programming on Classical WFMT originates from the Rene Crown Public Media Center and continues with a work by Maurice Ravel, which started out as a work for piano solo. Ravel orchestrated it a year later. The title is in homage to Schubert's Valse Noble, Valse Sentimentale, Ravel's Valse Noble Sentimentale, with Jan-Pascal Tortelier leading the Ulster Orchestra.

Valse Noble Sentimentale of Maurice Ravel in his own orchestration of that work for piano originally, Jan-Pascal Tortelier led the Ulster Orchestra. 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Favorites include CSO Chamber Music, the Takash Quartet, jazz legend Terrence Blanchard, and Grammy-winning organist Paul Jacobs, to name just a few. 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Bach this Thursday afternoon on Classical WFMT. The Concerto in D for three trumpets with Reinhard Goebel leading the Cologne Musica Antiqua.

The Cologne Musica Antiqua, Reinhard Goebel conducting the Concerto in D Major for three trumpets after BWV 249 by Johann Sebastian Bach. This piece caught my attention, not only the piece of music and the composer, but the musicians who are playing it, the Zurich Chamber Orchestra, violinist Daniel Hope, and the Marcus Roberts Trio in George Gershwin's I Got Rhythm.

I got rhythm. Music of George Gershwin, violinist Daniel Hope joining the Marcus Roberts Trio and the Zurich Chamber Orchestra on Classical WFMT Chicago, 98.7 FM, HD1, WFMT.com, and the WFMT app. I'm Candace Agree with you until 7 o'clock this Thursday afternoon. George Gershwin was influenced by Liszt and Chopin and Arthur Sullivan and Debussy. We don't know if he was influenced by Sibelius, who lived at the same time as Gershwin, 1898 to 1937, and Sibelius, 1865 to 1957. Here is the first of two suites from Sibelius's incidental music to the Shakespeare play, The Tempest. The Gothenburg Symphony Orchestra, Nema Hjervi conducting.

A chance to brush up our Shakespeare with Sibelius. That was the first of two suites that Sibelius derived from his incidental music to the play The Tempest. We heard the Gothenburg Symphony Orchestra, Nema Hjärvi, conducted. 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Next on Classical WFMT, from Rossini, the overture to La Gazza Ladra, the Thieving Magpie, Claudio Abbado leads the Chamber Orchestra of Europe.

The overture to Rossini's opera, The Thieving Magpie, La Gazza Ladra, with the Chamber Orchestra of Europe, led by Claudio Abbado. Coming up, music of Adatunian and Wagner and Piazzolla and much more ahead. Thanks for joining me this Thursday afternoon.

The BBC Scottish Symphony Orchestra, Lawrence Rennes conducting, and as trumpet soloist, Alison Balsam in the Trumpet Concerto in A-flat of Alexander Arutyunyan. Some Wagner now on Classical WFMT. This is Franz Liszt's transcription of the festive march, or the procession of the Grail from Parsifal, the pianist Zoltán Kocsis.

From Wagner's Parsifal, we heard pianist Zoltán Kocsis in Franz Liszt's transcription of the Festive March or the Procession of the Grail. The On Rush Hour, just about 3-4 minutes away, taking us, Claire, there is the Largo, the aria Ombra Mai Fu from Handel's Circe with the Collegium Musicum 90 led by Simon Standage.

Ombra Mai Fu, the aria, the largo from Circe of Handel, with Simon Standage leading the Collegium Musicum 90. 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It's just 5 o'clock and time for the Unrush Hour, as it is every weekday afternoon beginning at 5. Great classical music, no commercials. Coming up, music of William Dawson, miniatures by Margaret Bonds and Domenico Scarlatti, and starting off with the Cavatina Duo in Sergio Assad's arrangement of Astor Piazzolla's Four Seasons of Buenos Aires.

The Cavatina Duo, a duo of flute and guitar, with music of Astor Piazzolla, arranged by Sergio Assad. That was Four Seasons of Buenos Aires. Still to come, the Negro Folk Symphony of William Dawson later this afternoon, a harp concerto by Handel, some poetic waltzes of Enrique Granados, a summer evening, according to Zdeněk Fibich, and some music with the Lincoln Trio. Two for the road now on the Unrush Hour. We'll hear the keyboard sonata in E of Domenico Scarlatti, arranged for guitarist, the last name, Assad. And first, the postlude Resurrection from Margaret Bonds' Simon Bore the Cross.

Two for the road on this afternoon's On Rush Hour. We started off with music of Margaret Bonds, the postlude resurrection from Simon Bore the Cross, with Malcolm J. Merriweather leading the Desoff choirs and orchestra. We just heard Sergio and Odair Assad in the keyboard sonata in E of Domenico Scarlatti, a transcription by Biderman. The On Rush Hour continues now with the Negro Folk Symphony of William Dawson. He started working on it in the 20s when he lived in Chicago. In 1932, Leopold Stokowski finished it in 1932. It was in 1934 that Leopold Stokowski gave the premiere in three performances with the Philadelphia Orchestra, followed by a performance at Carnegie Hall. Nema Yerfi leading the Detroit Symphony Orchestra in William Dawson's Negro Folk Symphony on Classical WFMT's On Rush Hour.

0: Nema Yerfi led the Detroit Symphony Orchestra. In William Dawson's work of 1932, the Negro Folk Symphony. This is Classical WFMT. I'm Candace Agree. Thanks for joining me this Thursday afternoon. In the weather forecast, expect a partly cloudy sky tonight, a low of 68 with light south winds. Cloudy tomorrow with occasional afternoon rain showers and a high of 81. A low of 69 tomorrow night with showers and thunderstorms likely. And rain and cooler for Saturday, clouds for Sunday, and the sun comes back on Monday when we're all inside working. 80 degrees right now with humidity at 54% and east-southeast winds at 9 miles per hour.
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0: Candace Agree with you for just about another hour this Thursday afternoon. Thanks for joining me here at Classical WFMT Chicago, 98.7 FM, HD1, WFMT.com, and the WFMT app. Programming originates from the Rene Crown Public Media Center with A Summer Evening at Twilight coming up, music of Arno Babajanian, Granados, too, and we'll start this hour with Handel. This is the Harp Concerto in B-flat, with Andrew Lawrence King playing a Welsh triple harp and leading the harp consort.

The Harp Consort, featuring Andrew Lawrence King playing a Welsh triple harp in the Harp Concerto in B-flat of Handel on Classical WFMT. Next, guitarist Stephen Marchionda in a work that Enrique Granados wrote for piano. Here are the Valses Poéticos, and you'll notice that the first piece is not a waltz. It's an introduction to these wonderful poetic waltzes of Enrique Granados.

The Valses Poéticos of Enrique Granados, written for piano, here transcribed and played by guitarist Stephen Marchionda. Still to come, the Lincoln Trio in music of Arno Babajanian. Next on Classical WFMT, A Summer Evening at Twilight. Music of Zdeněk Fibich, with František Vajnar leading the Prague Radio Symphony Orchestra.

A summer evening at twilight. Music of Zdeněk Fibic this Thursday afternoon on Classical WFMT. František Vajna led the Prague Radio Symphony Orchestra. I hope you can stay with us for clarinetist Richard Stoltzman and the Guildhall String Ensemble. Also, Nadia Boulanger continues this week on Exploring Music. Next, music by the Armenian composer of the Soviet era, Arno Babajanyan. This is the finale from his piano trio in F-sharp minor with the Lincoln Trio.

The finale from the piano trio in F-sharp minor of Arno Babajanian with the Lincoln Trio on Classical WFMT Chicago, 98.7 FM, HD1, WFMT.com, and the WFMT app. I'm Candace Agree, with great thanks to David Schwann and Christina Lynn for covering for me while I took a few days off way out west. I hope you can stay with us for Farag, Ashmore, Foray, Coleridge Taylor, Copland, and more this Thursday evening, with Exploring Music coming up in just a few moments. I hope you enjoy this piece of music, one of my favorites, to take us up to Exploring Music. I'll be back tomorrow at 3, and I hope you will be too.

Hello there, and welcome to Exploring Music. It's Bill McLachlan here with Nadia's Bakery. We're listening to all sorts of music from these wonderful composers who all studied with the greatest music teacher of the 20th century, Nadia Boulanger. And the joke is, of course, that since her name means baker, the boulangerie was where all of these young composers were baked up. I thought today we'd start by paying homage to Nadia Boulanger as an active performer herself. At the very beginning of the week, we heard some beautiful music which she had composed. She pretty much gave up composition by about 1920, but was still very active as a tremendously gifted organist and also as a conductor. She especially liked conducting choral work, and particularly works that no one else was doing, music of Monteverdi in particular. But her old pal, Igor Stravinsky, invited Nadia Boulanger to conduct the premiere of a new piece he had written for small orchestra. This piece was to be given its premiere in 1936 in a beautiful estate in Georgetown in Washington, D.C. The name of the estate, Dumbarton Oaks, and that nickname stuck with the concerto. I couldn't find a recording of Nadia Boulanger conducting Dumbarton Oaks, but I found the next best thing.